0: game, but he certainly fixed that up, and I thought he looked every bit of first grade tonight. So really proud of him, and the other guys that come in too, Tavita Nafa, who was outstanding, and Brad Snyder, always comes in and does a really good job. Really happy for him. Warren Keeley as well, yeah, really good.
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0: 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Hello, all the people. Del Tilly Wimbaja. Listen now, people. In the Kulpana, in the Balko. Let's talk our language.
1: In my hand, I
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0: Right, nanga nyawala ngemba wembe chako bako undo. 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Hello, all you people from the river. My name is Murray Butcher. I am Emu Taurum, and my mother's country is Barkindji country. We call our whole body, we say Yumburu Bani, and that means the whole body. So if you got a beard, that's your Wakabulki. Wakabulki. If you got a mustache, that's your Munu Bulki. Munu Bulki. Or Mimi Bulki. If you got a little gouty, growl, that's your Multi.

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0: Hi, Katrina Gorry here from the Matildas for RAD. 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What will you do to get our road toll towards zero?
1: A message from RAD.

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You know, being responsible about how you dispose of your litter has a direct impact not only on the environment, but also your attitude towards others and they towards you. Making that little extra effort not only sets higher standards for yourself, but earns the respect of your peers. So the next

0: from you subconsciously throw something out of the car window or on the ground, take a moment to think about your actions and ask yourself, is this the change today?
1: Gaga, the little mother duck. This story starts on the Narran Lake a long, long time ago. The Narran Lake was a beautiful place. It was full of beautiful, clear water. And all our water birds lived there, like our pelicans, our beautiful black swans, ducks, little water hens. They all lived on the Narran Lake. Now, in this family of ducks I'm going to tell you about, they had a beautiful young daughter. Her name was Gaga. Each day Gaga would swim with her friends on the lake, float about, feel the warmth of the sun shining on her face. Her life was so happy. Now, the girls used to love to go up the Narran River a bit and float back into the lake. Now, the mothers and the old grandmothers would say, "Now, don't you girls go too far away, because the old Wahweh might get you." Now, in all our deep water holes, there's either a Wahweh, a Bunyip, a Miriula, or something. You don't go into those deep water holes. Now, you girls, be careful of the old Wahweh. He might get you. So this day, the girls were up the river swimming, Gaga and her friends splashing about. Then Gaga, she saw some nice green grass, little shoots of grass growing out on the bank. She got out and she was gathering this grass because the tips are nice and sweet to eat, when all of a sudden something grabbed her. "Oh dear," she thought, "the Wahweh's got me." But when she looked up, she seen Bagoon, a big old ugly water rat. "Oh, please let me go," she said. He said, "No, I've been watching you girls swimming here every day, and I've fallen in love with you, and I want you for my wife." "Oh, no, please let me go. My people, my tribe, they've got my husband picked out for me, and I'm going to be with him soon. Please let me go." "No, I'll kill you first, because I'm so lonely living on my own. See, I got these bundis, and I always carry the spear." And he got her, and he drug her away behind a big tree where the vines were grown. He got the vines and he bound her up, tied her up with the vines, and he took her away to where he lived, in a hole like a cave in the bank of the river. And that's where he kept poor little Gaga. She heard her people singing out a long way away, "Gaga, Gaga," but she couldn't answer because he had her tied up and he was there watching her all the time. He'd only untie her at night to go in for a swim into the river. Then he'd tie her back up again. He used to watch her all the time, night and day. "How am I ever going to get away from this old fella?" Then she had an idea. She thought, "I know. I'll put on a happy face and I'll sing. And he might think I like it here with him." So that's what she'd done. And he heard her. "Untie her. She must love me too." So he untied her. He said, "I can have a good sleep." When he untied her, he laid down. The sun was shining into the cave, into the hole where he lived. She was watching him. Then she seen him. He went to sleep. When she heard him snoring, she sneaked out and she dived into the river and she started to swim. She was swimming back down towards the lake, back down towards her people. When her arms got tired of swimming, she got out and she started to fly. She's flying back down towards the lake, back to her people. She was running flat out. A couple of times she thought she heard the twigs breaking behind her. She looked back, but no, it wasn't him. She kept running. And then she looked down towards the lake. She seen all her people, her tribe, all around the lake. And she started to cooey out to them, yell out to them. And they looked up and saw her, and everyone ran around. They were that happy to see her come back again.

0: Evans with the NIRS News. 11 Australian activists have arrived in Turkey after being deported from Israel. They were detained after being captured by Israel's Navy in international waters off the coast of Cyprus on Monday. Human rights lawyer Greg Barnes is representing some of the Australians. He's told the ABC they've faced violent treatment.
1: There has been violence, but they were treated appallingly. We've seen the footage of it. It's there to see. So they were certainly not treated in accordance with international and national standards and human rights standards.
0: A group of so-called ISIS brides heading back to Australia will meet the same fate as the last group that arrived. A group of women and children with links to ISIS fighters have left the Al-Rog refugee camp in Syria headed for Australia. That's Tanya Plibersek, the Federal Minister for Social Services. Earlier this month, four women and nine children with links to ISIS arrived in Melbourne and Sydney. Three of the women were arrested and charged with crimes against humanity and being a member of a terrorist organisation.
2: I can tell you that they'll face the same consequences as the first group, which is if there are any crimes that they're accused of, they'll be taken into custody and treated with the full force of the law.
0: Australia's biggest diphtheria outbreak on record has highlighted the importance of supporting remote Indigenous communities. Donna Archie is the CEO of the Aboriginal Medical Services Alliance of the Northern Territory. She's told the ABC some of the country's most vulnerable people have a higher risk of catching the bacterial infection.
3: Over 95% of the cases in the Northern Territory are among Aboriginal people. This isn't Indigenous people in this country. So this is why it's important that we focus on ensuring that we get our people vaccinated and access to timely treatment.
0: Extra workers and more antibiotics for NT Aboriginal health organisations. And Brumby numbers have rebounded in the thousands despite efforts to stop park. The latest estimates reveal there are at least 6,400 and as many as 6 national park near the Victorian border. The 2025 figures released today show a significant rebound from the year before, which recorded a lower estimate. And the AFL Sir Doug Nicholls round continues. We'll have more on that next.
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0: In a row, beating the Crows last since week two of the Sir Doug Nicholls round. Special time to play.
7: I don't know what it is, Sir Doug Nicholls, we find that extra gear and, yeah, we love winning, so it's always good to be out.
0: Mostly sunny in Magongen, Brisbane with a top of 23, cloudy on Ngunnawal, Gambri Country, Canberra, 17 and partly cloudy in Nam, Melbourne and cloudy in Tundanya, Adelaide, sun with a top of 32. 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

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Is that right? 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

0: 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Because of me.
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0: Ngamaka, your father, Kambacha, your grandmother, Gaincha, grandfather, Ngurka, man, woman, Nungu, little boy, Marlibar, little girl, Nungu Barlu, Urta, old woman, Kumbakola.
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3: Today you're going to learn how to say that the lady is cooking. The word for lady is walga. The word for cooking is kukulagala. So if you want to say that the lady is cooking, you say kukulagala walga nani. Kukulagala means cooking. Walganani means lady. Kukulagala walganani, the lady is cooking.
2: Remember that the ending in this sentence, the noun is the lady. Therefore, the word takes the ending nani as it belongs to the feminine noun class.
3: So if you want to say that the lady is cooking, you say kukulagala walganani.
2: Be listening at the same time tomorrow for another Wankamara language lesson from the Mutter Aboriginal Corporation Language Centre.

0: Adam Evans with the NIRS News. 11 Australians who were detained by Israeli forces are now in Turkey after being released and deported. The group were part of a flotilla which was intercepted while trying to break Israel's blockade to Gaza. They are being checked by doctors in a Turkish hospital before their boarding flights to return to Australia. Zach Schofield is among the Australians arriving in Istanbul.
1: We were taken to prison and treated really poorly. Many of us haven't eaten for days. We're denied water for 2 days.
0: Over $7 million in funding to address Australia's biggest diphtheria outbreak on record has been welcomed by a leading Aboriginal health organisation in the Northern Territory. Don Archie is the CEO of the Aboriginal Medical Services Alliance of the Northern Territory. She's told the ABC the funding will make sure health workers get the support they need.
2: The outbreak is serious and it is preventable, and the faster we get vaccines, treatment and trusted health information to communities, the better we can significantly reduce people becoming seriously ill.
0: There have been over 220 cases of diphtheria recorded across the Northern Territory, Western Australia, South Australia and Queensland.

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1: Matamara, a small species of frog with large hands. Banko, Naroka, Naroka, Naroka. That's the large green bullfrog. Baroka, Baroka. He's the large spotted green frog. The green frog with the large white spots on him.
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Australia. 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Went and put horse in mine too. That bloke who said horses for courses, he must have looked in a crystal ball, 'cause these days your main course has 'em, and you don't know they're in there at all. 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

0: one Kamara language.
1: There you are going to learn how to say that the two dogs are biting one another. The word for biting each other is Pajanyala Gala. The word for two dogs is Tiktiula. So if you want to say that the two dogs are biting one another, you say Pajanyala Gala Tiktiula. Pajanyala Gala means biting each other. Tiktiula means the two dogs. Pajanyala Gala Tiktiula. The two dogs are biting one another.
0: Notice the ending ula on the word for dog, titi. This is the dual ending, so if you add it to the end of a noun, it means that there are two of that person, place or thing.
1: So if you want to say that the two dogs are biting...
0: For another Wankamara language lesson from the Mudda Aboriginal Corporation Language Centre.
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ancestors, the people of the land, who had no written language. Everything was passed on by word of mouth. I heard these stories when I was a girl living on the old Brewarrina Aboriginal Mission Station. Now I am passing them on to you. This story tells us how the night owl came to be. A long time ago, on the plains, the Ngiyambaa tribe lived between the two rivers, the Barwon, and we know it now as the Cato. Each day, the mums and dads would go gathering food, the mothers with their koolamons and digging sticks, the dads with their clubs and hunting spears for the meat, kangaroo, emu. The mothers would bring back all sorts of things in the koolamons, of wild fruit and berries, yams, witchetty grubs. Everything would be shared by the fire at night. Beside the gunyahs, they had their gunyahs built, which were made out of bark. Now each day, the small children would stay at the camp with the grannies. The old people would look after them, and they'd play happily there. Now one day they were playing about happy on the plains, and they looked up and they saw a big booly-booly coming. That's a whirlywind, whirling around, whirling towards them, getting closer and closer. They looked and they got frightened and they started to run. It kept coming closer and closer, whirling around, whirling, whirling. And one poor little fella that couldn't keep up with the rest, the big booly-booly whirled around him and carried him away. Poor little fella, they couldn't find him. They were crying when the parents came home. They said, "What's wrong? What are you crying for?" "Oh," they said, "big booly-booly came here today. Big whirlywind. Went whirled around the little fella and it carried him away and we can't find him." The elders and the fathers, they said, "That wasn't a real booly-booly. That was an old wirrigan." Now in all our tribes we have a wirrigan. He's a clever fella. He can do all sorts of clever things. Even turn himself into whatever he wants to be. They said, "That's that old wirrigan. He doesn't like children. He's always nasty." They said, "We don't want him to live here with us anymore. We'd like to kill him, but we can't sneak up on him. He's got his clubs and his spears there. And he's got a little bag of poison. He might

0: throw on us. So they didn't know what to do. They sat down apart from the gunyahs on the plane further to discuss a way how to get this old fella. While they were sitting there, they looked up and they seen another tribe coming in, a friendly tribe, Murawari people. And they said, "Hey, what are you doing out here, sitting on the plane so sad?" They said, "Oh, we want to get our old Wirrigan. We want to kill him. We don't want him here with us anymore." "But where are you people going to?" the Nyimbaz tribe said. "Well," they said, "we're going into the fish traps, to Brewarrina, to the fisheries. We got the messages, sticks to say. There's plenty of fish to be shared there. But look, we got our Wirrigan here with us too. On our way in, coming in, we crossed the Culgo, the Bree, and the Bakara, and we gathered up a lot of gum. Our Wirrigan here, he'll show you what to do. He'll help you tonight. Because each night, the men by the big fires that had been burning, they'd grease their bodies, each other's bodies, their backs, they'd rub emu fat or goanna fat, goanna oil, on each other. And this old Wirrigan, he used to like to get his back rubbed too. He'd lay on his stomach by the fire. Now, this night, they was rubbing his back. He didn't see them put the big stone, the big Nadu stone, down beside the fire, the heat of the fire. He didn't see them get the two big lumps of gum, like two balls of gum. They put it on the stone in the heat of the fire. They was rubbing his back. Oh, he was enjoying getting his back rubbed. Then they said to him, "Turn over now, old fella." He turned over onto his back. He had his eyes closed. He didn't see them sneak up. They grabbed the two lumps of hot gum and whack, they hit him on both eyes, a lump of gum on both eyes. He screeched and he screamed, "Yuck eye, yuck eye, oh dear, the pain." It was terrible. He screeched and jumped in the dark. He left the ground. He went up into the dark. Oh, they were looking, waiting for him to fall back down, but he didn't. They were getting a bit frightened when they heard a sound like this, a sound they never heard before. Mook, pook, mook, pook, mook, pook. Oh, dear, what's that sound? Frightened they were. They looked up into the dark to the big tree that was there, and all they seen looking back at them was these two big, googly, shiny eyes looking at them. They'd never seen that before. Now, if you go out at night along the river, anywhere in the bush, you'll hear a sound like that too. Book, book, book, book, book, book. And you look up where the sound comes from, and you'll see the old night owl sitting there. And you have a closer look, and you'll see that he's got the colour of the hot gum still around his eyes, and that's how the night owl came to be.
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0: Hello, my name is KD Kerwin. I'm a Barkindji Noongal from Wilcannia. I'm going to do some more words with you now. Ilaku, ilaku, yesterday. Witta, witta, look. 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
5: 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I'm speaking with Nathan and Tanara from Revenue New South Wales. We're talking about the First Nations hotline and learning about the sort of help callers can expect when they pick up the phone to have a yarn. Can you tell us a little bit about yourself? You know, who's your mob and where you're from?
6: My name's Tanara Lardner. I'm Dungari Wiradjuri. I was born in Sydney. I'm an Aboriginal Outreach Officer for Revenue New South Wales.
7: My name's Nathan Murray. I'm a proud Wiradjuri man. My family's from Cowra, but I was born and raised in Western Sydney. I'm a Senior Coordinator for the First Nations and Outreach Team for Revenue New South Wales.
5: What's a common situation or problem that one of your callers might bring about?
7: We get all different types of questions for all different types of fines, so your transport fines, your parking fines, so on. But we also get a lot of different types of fines, like court-ordered fines that might be issued through the magistrate. We get a lot of voting fines.
6: So a big one is about how to nominate someone for a fine. So a lot of our mob might have one car, eight people that use that one car. A fine will come because it's in aunt's name or mum's name. And was one of the kids, grannies, nieces, nephews. They want to nominate someone because the vehicle is registered to them, but they did not get the fine.
5: Are people nervous when they call you? Like worried about telling you things?
6: I wouldn't say they're so much nervous. It's more their shame. A lot of our mob don't know the services that we can offer and the help that we can do. A lot of the time customers think they need to have every single bit of information ready, but really as long as you've got the basic information like name, date of birth and address, we can help guide you through it.
7: A lot of customers we also find don't realise that they can call us for these types of fines, like it might be court fines or voting fines, to call through to our First Nations hotline and have that conversation because there are options available.
6: There's a lot of lack of knowledge out there. A lot of mob think debt recovery is how it was years ago.
7: It's hard to know the channels and what channels are the right channels to call and how to access our services. When they call up, we find that they're more comfortable with an Aboriginal staff member to open up and tell us about their scenario, which opens up the conversation around making it work for them, what's affordable, and going through the options available for them after having that conversation around their circumstances.
5: What would you say to someone listening who might be struggling with unpaid fines?
6: If you have unpaid fines or want to know your options, pick up the phone, give us a call and have a yarn. 1-800-002-345, and they can call this number during working hours, Monday to Friday, 8:30 a.m. to 5 p.m.
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0: Wayne with the call. Hello, all the people. Bell Tilly Wayne with you. Listen now, people. You're in a kulpana, you're in a barco. Let's talk our language. Hey, Langanya Walangimba Wayne with the call. Barco Wundo. Niki, I marry Butcher. One guy, Kaltiwanga. Namakai Kira Kira. Barco di Kira Kira. Hello, all you people from the river. My name is Murray Butcher. I am Emu Totem, and my mother's country is Barkindji country. When our people used to greet each other, they didn't ask who was you. They would ask you what meat you were. But what they would say is they would say, Minnawangimba, what meat are you? And that would tell you what sort of relationship you would have with that person, if you were allowed to speak to them, or if you weren't, or if you were allowed to be jokes with them, or whether you had to be talk to them seriously or whatever, because our people were divided into two different sections in Barkindji, which was Kilpara and Makwara. Makwara being the Eagle Hawk side and Kilpara being the Crow side. So when a person asking you what you are, what meat you are, they're asking you what's your matrilineal totemic line or your mother's totem line. So you get your totem from your mother and your moiety. When you want to say see ya, you might just say pametuma. That means see you.
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0: Do this when two cars are fair.
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0: The speed limit around schools is 40 kilometres an hour between 8 and 9:30am and 2:30 to 4pm. So keep our kids safe. Stick to the 40 kilometre an hour school zone speed limit and slow down.
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2: G'day, Troy Cassidaly here. 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
4: Me and Earl was hauling chickens on the flatbed out of Wiggins, and we'd spent all night on the uphill side of 37 miles of hell called Wolf Creek Pass, which is up on the Great Divide. And we just sitting there sucking toothpicks and drinking knee-highs and onion soup mix. And I says, Earl, let's mail a card to Mother and then send them chickens on down to other

throttle, and then a couple of boobs with 1,000 cubes and the 1948 Peterbilt screamed alive. We woke up the chickens. We roared up off of that shoulder, spraying pine cones, rocks, and boulders, and put 400 head of them Rhode Island Reds and a couple of burnt out roots.

0: Well, we commenced trucking, and them hens commenced a clucking. Then Earl took out a match and scratched his pants and lit up the unused half of a dollar cigar and took a puff. Says, "My, ain't this pretty up here?" I says, "Earl, this hill can spill us. You better slow down, you gon' kill us. Just make one mistake and it's the pearly gates for them 85 crates of USDA-approved cluckers. You wanna hit second?"
1: Wolf Creek Pass, way up on the Great Divide, trucking on down the other side.
0: Well, Earl grabbed on the shifter and he stabbed her into fifth gear. And then the chromium-plated, fully illuminated, genuine accessory shift knob come right off in his hand. I says, "You wanna screw that thing back on, Earl?" He was trying to thread it on there when the fire fell off of his cigar and dropped on down, sort of rolled around, and lit in the cuff of Earl's pants and burned a hole in his sock. Yeah, sort of set him right on fire. I looked on out of the window and I started counting.

froze to the wheel like a tongue to a sled in the middle of a blizzard. I says, Earl, I'm not the type to complain, but the time has come for me to explain that if you don't apply some brake real soon, they're going to have to pick us up with a stick and a spoon. Well, Earl reared back, cocked his leg, stepped down as hard as he could on the brake. The pedal went clear of the floor, and his face right there on the floor. And it says it's sort of like stepping on a plum. Well, from there on down, it just wasn't real pretty. It was Hairpin County and Switchback City. One of them looked like a can full of worms. Another one looked like malaria germs. Right in the middle of the whole damn show was a real nice tunnel, now wouldn't you know. Sign says clearance to the 12-foot line, but the chickens was stacked to 13-9. Well, we shot that tunnel at 110.

0: Today's we're going to look at greetings in Wonkamara. Like in English, to say good morning to somebody, you'll simply say good morning. And also, we have a word in Wonkamara for good morning. And also, if it's in the afternoon, there's another word. So we'll just concentrate on greetings for this morning. Clancy and I are going to give the listeners some words as to how you can greet people. So, Clancy, if you came into contact with someone downtown, you must say, hey, mate. How would you say that in Wonkamara?
1: Yes, if you're going to say, hey, mate, good morning in Wonkamara, you would say, Guru, Talanani Wikanani. Hey, mate, good morning. That's Guru, Talanani Wikanani. Hey, mate, good morning.
0: So, for Guru, that would be, hey, mate. And for good morning, that'll be Tali Nani Wikanani.
1: That's right.
0: So if I was to say good morning to you, Clancy, and bearing in mind it's in the morning, what would I say again for good morning?
1: You would say Tali Nani Wikanani.
0: Now, we already covered A mate, which would be, what's that word again, Clancy?
1: Guru.
0: And for good morning, and that's in the morning from AM.
1: That's right.
0: To midday. So what would you say for that? Good morning.
1: Talanani Wikanani.

0: Good morning.
1: So what if you were to greet someone in the afternoon, Clancy? Say if it's in the tertiary clock in the afternoon. What would you say there to greet someone?
0: Well, it wouldn't be in the morning. It'll be in the, you know, midday or later on. It wouldn't be Wikanani then. It'll be Murunani.
1: Murunani.
0: Good day, yeah. Murunani. Talanani. Murunani.
1: If you're going to greet someone in the afternoon, just to show some pleasantries, what would you say again?
0: You would say, Talanani, Murunani, good afternoon, or good day.
1: But it's not necessary in the morning.
0: It's not necessary in the morning.
1: It's late, I made in the language, what would you say?
0: You would say, Kuru.
1: And for good morning?
0: Talanani, Wikanani.
1: And for in the afternoon?
0: Talanani, Murunani. Tune in tomorrow for another Wonka Mara language lesson from the Mudda Aboriginal Corporation Language Centre.
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2: I don't like it. When you've turned my voice about, I don't like it. When you've voted One Nation out, my language has been murdered. My language has been murdered. My shopping trolley murdered. My groceries just gone. I don't like it. When you've turned my voice about, I don't like it.

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0: No,
1: no, no, I don't. I don't care. I don't like it. I don't like anything.
0: I don't like a puppet.
1: Without strings,
0: there's a muppet
1: in the wings,
0: and it's saying racist things.
1: I won't cop that.
0: No way.
1: I don't like anything.
0: Killed
1: the racist star
0: Howard.
1: Wondered what you are,
0: but here's on the scrap heap too.

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0: No? No, I don't. Never did. I don't like it. I don't like anything, anything. I don't like it.
1: No.
0: No? No, I don't. I don't care. I don't like it. I don't like anything, anything, anything, anything. No, the whole thing is wrong, and it stinks, and I don't like it.

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0: The new school year is full of possibility, but poverty means 8-year-old Josh doesn't have the right uniform, stationery, and school essentials all children need to do their best. 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
1: Yantagala Nyandra Wankumara. We are learning Wankumara.
2: This week we are going to learn how to say conversations in Wankumara. For example, if you wanted to say, "Hey cuz, how many emu eggs did you find yesterday?"
3: Karla Kuruvia Wandawara Gulbarana Kapanja Nibuka Yundru Nantanya Yalimura.
2: And we'll break it down into English.
3: Karla
2: means A.
3: Kuruvia
2: means cuz.
3: Wandawara
2: means many.
3: Gulbrana
2: means emu.
3: Kapanyana Nibuka.
2: Many emu eggs.
3: Yundru
2: means you.
3: Nyaltanya
2: means find or found.
3: Yalimara
2: means yesterday. Yes, cuz, I found 10 emu eggs yesterday.
3: Gawu Kuruvia Nyanyi Nyutana Maramara Yalimura.
2: And we break it down in English.
3: Gawu
2: means yes.
3: Kuruvia
2: means cuz.
3: Nyanyi
2: means I.
3: Nyutana
2: means find or found.
3: Maramara
2: means 10.
3: Yalimura
2: means yesterday. Be listening at the same time tomorrow for another Wankumara language lesson from the Mud Aboriginal Cooperation Language Centre.

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0: The speed limit around schools is 40 kilometres an hour between 8 and 9:30am and 2:30 to 4pm. So keep our kids safe. Stick to the 40 kilometre an hour school zone speed limit and slow down.
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1: Lights flash on the back of buses to warn motorists that they're picking up or dropping off kids. 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
3: There was a moment of time where I forgot who I was as a person. Blinded by everything in front of me, from love to heartbreak, questioning who I was. A time where I felt like I was nothing. A body with no mind of my own, steering on autopilot throughout the kinks and bends on the road of a thing that we call life. Life is too short to dwell on the things that you've lost. It's too short to constantly beat yourself up about things that have happened in the past. The people you've lost, the love that you've lost, and the time that you've lost. You gotta keep pushing forward and forward and forward until you can't anymore. If you want something, you have to put in the time and effort to get it. To the people who didn't allow me to put that time in, and who hurt me in life, thank you. Thank you for making me realize what you're missing out on. Thank you for provoking me to confront the things holding me back as a person. Thank you for allowing me to mature and learn myself worth. Thank you, and better luck next time.

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1: Kulumbi, a rug or a possum rug, we call it either kambi, nitcha, or nitju. 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Yara yara. If you got a piece of string or thread or fiber, it's tolka. 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

My name is Kaylin Kerwin. I'm a Barkindji Noongal from Wilcannia. This next little part of the lesson, it's about someone asking where you're going. And it's going to be going to the river. And then the person will say, what for? And he'll probably reply by saying, fishing. So to say that, you would say, buddy apa barkery. Buddy apa. Apa is I am, buddy, going to the river. And to the river you'd say, barka, barkery. So, buddy apa barkery. Then, the person might say, what for? So the word for what is minna. Minna. The word for the word mandi. Mandi is for. Then for fishing, natala. Natala. So the full sentence would be Bariapa Bakari Minamandi Natala. I'm going to the river. What for? For fishing. Bariapa Bakari Minamandi Natala.

0: 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My daughter graduated with a nursing degree. She worked so hard. On the way, my family kept telling me to slow down. I said, I'm only doing 10 k's over. 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I wish I had listened to them and just slowed down. We didn't make it to the graduation that day. Because of me.
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This story is dedicated to the Wongamurra people. It was their story. They knew it when they came to the Brewarrina Mission. A long time ago, in 1936, they were brought from the desert, and this was their story. The Googar or Mungangali, the Goanna. Back in the dream time, the Googar, the big Goanna, he was the most feared creature in the land because he carried a poison bag around his neck. He was also a cannibal. He loved to eat the flesh of young men. Now the death wail had set up across the land. Everyone was so sad because too many young men were missing. They'd go away hunting and they'd never come back. When they tracked them down, all they found were their bones. Now the people were getting that sad. They all gathered, all the creatures that lived. There was like the kangaroos, the emus, across the land gathered. They said, we've got to do something about this old Googar, because our friends, our people, the Aborigines, the death wail. We don't want to hear the death wail. Everything's so sad. So they held a big meeting down by the lagoon. When the sun was high in the sky, they set the time to be there. Everyone came. Now they said, we're meeting here today. We want someone to suggest something

how we can get Balguga. Oh no, they were saying, we're frightened of you. He's killed my brother, he's killed my uncle, he's killed my cousin. No, we won't go near him, not with that poison bag around his neck. Now the old brown snake, Thurin his name was, he was so suggestions. Then he said, I'll go. And they looked at him startled. Thurin, what can you do? You're so quiet, you're so tame. You won't fight anyone. I'll go down, he said. I got a plan. You'll tell us what your plan is. No, I'll just go down and I'll see old Guga. So away he went. When he got down behind a tree, he looked down to old Guga's gunya. He seen him throwing some bones out. He thought, oh, they must be bones of human beings, of the young Aboriginal men. And he sang out to him, he cooed out. And old Guga looked up and he said, what do you want? What are you coming down here for? No one. And the brown snake said, I've only come down to tell you, Guga, that the people, the creatures, everyone, they want to kill you and they've got a plan. I thought I'd tell you this plan before they come to you. What plan? I can't tell you from back here. I don't want to go down there because you've got that poison bag. Put that poison bag on that stone, then I'll come down and I'll sit with you and I'll tell you the plan. So right out, old Guga took the poison bag off. He put it on the stone. Down came old Thurin the brown snake, Fatsy. When he got closer, he moved a bit closer and grabbed the poison bag. And he swallowed it. What did you do that for? Now, Thurin said, I'm going to be the most feared creature in the land. But he said, come on, come with me now, back to the people are waiting, back at the watering place, the water hole. Come with me and we'll tell them what happened. So Thurin set off. Poor old Guga was following him along. The people all around the lagoon at the water hole, they looked up and they said, hey, here comes Thurin. Oh, yeah, and he's bringing old Guga with him. And they yelled, don't bring Guga any closer, not with that poison bag. Thurin said, don't be frightened of him. He hasn't got the poison bag. Oh, hasn't he? Did you get it from him? Yes, I've got the poison bag. Right, the elder said, bring it here and we'll destroy it. Then we can all live in peace. Thurin said, no, I'm not giving you the poison bag because I've swallowed it. Oh, the elder said, don't come any further. You're not welcome with us anymore. Thurin said, I'll come into your gunyas uninvited. Yes, they said, if you do, we'll get our clubs and we'll kill you. We don't want anything to do with you anymore. You be gone. Now, if Thurin the brown snake, the king brown snake, if he comes into our house, what do? We get a stick and we'll still kill him. Now, Guga or old Mungangali, which whenever he meets Thurin in the bush, they fight. They're enemies. They've been enemies right back from when Thurin took the poison bag from him. But old Guga, he knows the antidote. He knows if the King Brown bites him, he'll see him after they have a fight and he bites him, he'll run away into the bush because he knows what leaf he can get. That'll be like the anti-venom. And that's how old King Brown, Thurin the King Brown snake, took the poison

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1: Nalta Nalta. Nalta Nalta. That means bubble. Witten and Nalta Nalta Mokona. Witten and Nalta Nalta Mokona. Look at the bubbles in the water. Bulbul Mala. Bulbul Mala. That means something is bubbling up. Nalcha Nalcha Bulbul Malana Mokona. Nalcha Nalcha Bulbul Malana Mokona. The bubbles are bubbling up in the water. Panta. Panta. That's something that's gonna burst or bust. Panta tato, Nalcha Nalcha Oma. 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
1: Today you are going to learn how to say that the dog never barks. The word for bark is walu walu. The word for that there is nia. The word for dog is titi. So if you want to say that the dog never barks, you say walu walu mundu nia titiya. Walu walu mundu mean no bark. Nia means up there. Titiya means dog. Walu walu mundu nia titiya. That dog never bark.
0: Notice the ending mundu on the word for bark, walu walu. This ending is added to the end of words to show that something lacks that quality. So in this sentence, walu walu mundu means that the dog has no bark.
1: So if you want to say that the dog never barks, you say walu walu mundu niya titiya.
0: Be listening for another Wankamara language lesson from the Mudda Aboriginal Corporation Language Centre.

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The man's irrational. He claims that I'm in league with Britain in some vast international...

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0: Welcome again to another Wankamata language lesson from the Mood Aboriginal Corporation Language Centre. With Greg and Clancy McKellar. Today we can look at some short sentences, but what we're going to do is just give some meanings to the word for yesterday and the word for tomorrow. Okay, then Clancy, I'll say the sentence in English, and then you can repeat after me in Wankamara. So, yesterday morning I saw an emu in the scrub. How would you translate that into Wankamara?
1: Yalimura, Anyi, Najagala, Gulvara, Markala.
0: So that's mean yesterday morning I saw an emu in the scrub. And the word for yesterday morning, Clancy, what's that in Wankamara?
1: Yalimura.
0: As you would have noticed, there's obviously other word meanings there in the language for those different things, for the emu and for the scrub. And but as I said, we were just focusing on the... What's the word for tomorrow, Clancy?
1: Wikalara.
0: The word for tomorrow afternoon, Clancy?
1: Wikalara.
0: Wikalara.
1: Yeah.
0: And tomorrow afternoon I'm going to look for kangaroos. How would you say that in the lingo?
1: Wikalara, Nanyi, Yantara, Najara, Taltara Nibuka.
0: Okay, Clancy said a number of words in the language, but as I said, we want to focus on the meaning for yesterday morning and tomorrow afternoon. And I'll just run through that again, would you? So the word for yesterday morning?
1: Yalimura.
0: And the word for tomorrow afternoon?
1: Wikalara.
0: Wikalara.
1: Yeah.
0: Okay. We'll just run through those full sentences in there. Yesterday morning I saw an emu in the scrub.
1: Yalimura, Nanyi, Najagali, Gulbara, Markala.
0: And tomorrow afternoon I'm going to look for kangaroos.
1: Wikalara, Nanyi, Yantara, Najara, Taltara, Nibuka.
0: Okay, well, that's it for this session of

0: 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Please tune in tomorrow for another Wankamara language lesson from the Mudd Aboriginal Corporation Language Centre.
1: Chair and Najaratana, Wikala Nani.
0: See you all tomorrow for another Wankamara language lesson.

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0: Yantagala Nyandra Wankumara. We are learning Wankumara.
1: This week we are going to learn how to say conversations in Wankumara with questions and answers. For example,
0: if you wanted to say, "Hey cuz, you got a smoke?" In Wankumara you would say, "Gala Nabajia, Ini, Muragala Pubra."

And the response would be, yes, cuz, in Wakamara you would say, Tali Nawijia. Yes, cuz. Be listening at the same time tomorrow for another Wakamara language lesson from the Mud Aboriginal Corporation Language Centre.

0: got pulled forward. 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That bloke's coming over about the truck. 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A message from the New South Wales Government.
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1: G'day, I'm Ned, and I've been a road worker for over 12 years. Every day when I'm on the work site, I see drivers who are going too fast and not paying attention to their surroundings. They're making the roads dangerous for everyone, including us. So when you're driving through roadworks, always slow down and keep us road workers safe. Slow down, road workers around.
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0: Yantagala Nyandra Wankumara. We are learning Wankumara.
1: This week we are going to learn how to say conversations in Wankumara with questions and answers. For example, if you wanted to say, "How are you going, mate?" in Wankumara you would say, "Nyalamara ini Yantagala Karukaruia." How are you going, mate?
0: And the response would be, "No good, I had a bad day." And in Wankumara you would say, "Walyanyanyi mipana muragari." No good, I had a bad day.
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4: 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To the family and friends that have supported us from day one. We thank you. Shout out.

another traditional clothing or ornamental dress, what mainly men wore, but women too on occasion, is a nose peg, a bone or stick poked through the nose for decoration. And we call that mindiara, mindiara. A shirt we call wanyato, wanyato. And that's our clothing.

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1: Today you are going to learn how to say that the young boy is crying. And the word for young boy is Kangu. The word for crying is Ildrigala. If you want to say that the young boy is crying, you say Ildrigala Kangia. Ildrigala means crying. Kangia means young boy. Ildrigala Kangia. The young boy is crying.
0: Notice that there is an ending on the word for boy. Remember that nouns like this

0: have to take an ending which depends on whether they belong to a masculine or a feminine noun class. In this case, the boy is a masculine noun, and then therefore takes the masculine noun ending, ear.
1: So if you want to say that the young boy is crying, you say, Ildrigala Kangia.
0: Be listening for another Wankamaro language lesson from the Muda Aboriginal Corporation Language Centre.

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1: Pigeon, chicken, mad eye dog, biginini fowl, you know, yarraman, horse, budgie goat, cat, millumbri, cow, ninny goat, goat, dimba, sheep, girl, cattle, bulgiran, bull, wild, pup, biberga, pig, pigeon, mad eye dog, yarraman, budgie goat, millumbri, dimba, wild, biberga, bindu biddly gulls. 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

I do not play. You would have thought I was Nicolas Cage the way that I do not play. You would have thought that I hated the stage the way that I do not play. You would have thought that the coach hated me the way that I do not play. You would have thought that she hated the place, how fast she's walking away.

Taking a look at the weather forecast for the northwest slopes and plain today, it'll be mostly sunny. Winds are southeasterly, 15 to 25 kilometres an hour. Daytime maximum temperatures, 20 to 26. Upper western's partly cloudy, slight chance of a shower near the South Australian border, most likely in the morning. Most likely in the evening, near zero chance of rain elsewhere. Winds are east to northeasterly, 15 to 20 kilometres an hour, becoming light in the late afternoon. Daytime maximum temperatures in the low 20s. Maximum temperatures, Walgett, Lightning Ridge, sunny 24, Bawarana and Gadigal sunny at 23, and Bourke sunny also 22 degrees. 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

0: 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So when it comes to roadworks, if you're going over the speed limit, you put the road workers who are making our roads safer at risk. So take care around roadworks in New South Wales. Slow down. Road workers around.
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1: Today you're going to learn how to say that the lady is cooking. The word for lady is walga. The word for cooking is kukulagala. So if you want to say that the lady is cooking, you say kukulagala walga nani. Kukulagala means cooking. Walganani means lady. Kukulagala walganani, the lady is cooking.
0: Remember that the ending on a noun depends on whether it belongs to a masculine or a feminine class. In this sentence, the noun is the lady. Therefore, the word takes the ending nani as it belongs to the feminine noun class.
1: So if you want to say that the lady is cooking, you say kukulagala walganani.
0: Be listening for another Wankamara language lesson from the Mudder Aboriginal Corporation Language Centre.
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0: 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She worked so hard. 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I could drive these roads with my eyes closed. I wish I had listened to them and just slowed down. 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Because of me.
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1: Today you're going to learn how to say that there are lots of snakes in the grass. The word for lots of snakes is Munanaanibuka. The word for grass is Kulalanga. So if you want to say there are lots of snakes in the grass, you say Munanaanibuka. Kulalanga. Munanaanibuka means lots of snakes. Kulalanga means in the grass. Munanaanibuka. Kulalanga. There are lots of snakes in the grass.
0: Notice the ending langa on the word for grass, kula. This ending fills in for the prepositions in, at, on or with in English. So if you want to explain the location of something, you add the ending langa to the person, place or thing to which it is closely situated.
1: 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Kulalanga.
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2: G'day, it's Laurie Lawrence and I'm here with my granddaughter Evie. What's my favourite time of the week, Evie?
3: Falling asleep on the couch watching TV.
2: Hey Chris, make sure you edit that from the ad, please. That's right, Evie. Swimming with you is my favourite time of the week. We always do the five, don't we? Fence the pool.
3: Shut the gate.
2: Teach your kids to swim.
3: It's great.
2: Supervise.
3: Watch your mate.
2: And learn how to
3: resuscitate.
2: Oh, you're good. You're just like a chip off the old block, Evie.
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3: Do the five.

0: 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You look a bit stressed.
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